Right, I'll lively beginning to classical favourites programme this morning. Morning, Noon and Night in Vienna, an overture written by Franz von Suppe. It was performed by the Montreal Symphony Orchestra, conducted by Charles Dutoit. Now to Felix Mendelssohn, Capriccio Brilliant in B minor, his opus 22. The pianist is Rudolf Serkin. This is a classic recording, Philadelphia Orchestra, conducted by Eugene Ormandy.

0: No doubt about it. Felix Mendelssohn wrote some glorious music. There's one, Capriccio Brilliant in B minor, Mendelssohn's Opus 22. We heard the pianist Rudolf Serkin, together with the Philadelphia Orchestra, conducted by Eugene Ormandy.
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0: Well, that was rather timely, talking about coffee cantata, Bach. Yes. Well, we'll come back to Bach a little later on. But right now you might well be having coffee. Well, why not listen to this string sonata, Sonata a Quattro, number 5 in E flat by a young Rossini. Apparently he wrote this when he was 12. E Solisti Vanity is conducted or directed by Claudio Simone.

Very Jerry Roy music, isn't it? Lovely music for Saturday morning classical favourites. Muzico Rossini, he lived 1792 to 1868. And would you believe he was born on the 29th of February, 1792. As the CD notes say, an appropriately jocular birthday for the master of comic opera. He went on to write 28 operas in the next 16 years after this work. Incredible. We heard this performed by I Solisti Veneti, directed by Claudio Simone. Now, Colin Brumby has prepared Saturday classical favourites, and we change our mood now because here's a CD featuring music that was performed at the Mary and Frederick, that Danish couple, the royal wedding. You might have seen that or read about it. This lass from Tasmania met the Danish prince in Sydney, and the rest, is they say, is history. Here we have the Symphony No. 5 in F minor, Opus 42, No. 1, entitled Toccata, by Vidor, and Peter Herford is the organist.

0: Majestic music, isn't it? Symphony number 5 in F minor, opus 42, number 1 by the composer Vidor. Toccata, and the organist was Peter Herford.
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1: And we continue with lovely music and classical favourites this Saturday morning. John Schuller here with you. Colin Brumby has prepared the programme. And we're now going to the music of Camille Saint-Saëns. We just heard an organ concerto by Vidor. Well, yes, this French composer Saint-Saëns wrote an organ concerto too. But we're not going to hear that now. We're going to hear Introduction and Rondo Capriccio in A minor. And Arthur Grumio is the violinist, with Manuel Rosenthal at the orchestra L'Amore.

I guess you could almost describe that music as hauntingly beautiful. Quite beautiful. Introduction and Rondo Capriccioso in A minor, opus 28 by the French composer Camille Saint-Saëns. The very busy and talented violinist was Arthur Grimiot, with the Lemoureux Orchestra conducted by Manuel Rosenthal. Now to Tchaikovsky. Here's a lovely Polonaise and Waltz from Eugene Onegin by Tchaikovsky. We're going to hear the orchestra of the Royal Opera House Covent Garden, conducted here by Colin Davis.

0: We've been listening to music of Tchaikovsky from Eugene Onegin, A Polonaise and a Waltz, and the orchestra of the Royal Opera House, Covent Garden, was conducted by Colin Davis.
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0: And the time here in Brisbane, in Australia, is 9:37. And, pardon me, just 9 minutes after 11, and almost 10 minutes now after 11, and we're going into our second hour of Drive of Classical Favourites. A little bit of time up the sleeve, so I'm going to be playing just a little of the Bohemian Dance of the Maid of Orleans by Tchaikovsky.

Very energetic performance there. The Dance of the Bohemians from The Maid of Orleans by Tchaikovsky. And it was performed by the orchestra of the Royal Opera House Covent Garden, conducted by Sir Colin Davis. Now let's go to music of Carl Maria von Weber, his Bassoon Concerto in F, Opus 75. Anne-Marie Alerts is the soloist with the Swiss Raman Orchestra, conducted by Ernest Ansermet.

0: kind of fascinating sound, isn't it? Yes, the composer was Carl Maria von Weber, 1786 to 1826, and we heard the Bassoon Concerto in F major, opus 75. Soloist was Henri Alerts, H-E-L-A-E-R-T-S, together with the orchestra of the Suisse Romande, conducted by Ernst Ansermé.
1: Hello, I'm Jason Gillam. I'm excited to be returning to Australia this July with my close friend and fellow pianist Iyad Sugaya, who makes his Australian debut. 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I hope you'll join us for Keys to Life on Wednesday the 22nd of July at 7 p.m. in the Concert Hall at QPAC. 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
0: It's been my pleasure to be with you and presenting classical favourites since 10 a.m. We're going to our final scheduled item now. We're going to hear excerpts from Marcel Engel. The composer is Charles Lecoq. Arrangement by Jacob. And we're going to hear the National Philharmonic Orchestra, all conducted by Richard Bonney.

Well, there you have, festive conclusion to classical favourites this Saturday morning. We heard the music, according to CD Notes, music of Paris around the 1800s. Wow. Excerpts from Mademoiselle Angot, and it was composer was Charles Lecoq, and it was performed by the National Philharmonic Orchestra, conducted by Richard Bonning. Thank you to Colin Brumby for selecting the music for Saturday Classical Favourites in the last 2 hours and preparing the programme. We have a short message and then we'll be going into afternoon programme with the Saturday Smorgasbord programme.

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0: If you love a Sunday morning matinee, don't miss Queensland Symphony Orchestra's Fanfare and Flight on Sunday, the 2nd of August, 11:30 a.m. in the Coupac Concert Hall. Hosted by Ed LeBrock, the concert features beloved classical repertoire, including highlights from Tchaikovsky's Swan Lake, Chausson's Poem with Associate Concertmaster Glenn Christensen, Copland's Fanfare for the Common Man, Joan Tower's Fanfare for the Uncommon Woman. Relaxed, entertaining, and just 90 minutes long. It's the perfect Sunday morning out. 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
1: And just a reminder that at 1 o'clock, just over an hour's time, we have Music Diary. I'll let you know what's happening in and around Brisbane. 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It's now midday. Good afternoon. John Schuller here with you. This is Saturday Smorgasbord. William Fraser has selected the music and prepared the program. We have a moment, we have excerpts from Michael Balfe, then music of Calciani and Rossetti, Costello and Liszt. Wonderful program over the next hour. Please stay with me. If you're about to have lunch, well, that's great. If you happen to be travelling, that's even better. Or whatever you're doing, settle back now and listen to excerpts of Satanella, S-A-T-A-N-E-L-L-A, by the composer Michael Balfe.

We just heard a little from Act 1 and Act 2 of the opera, or Satanella, or The Power of Love, a romantic English opera in four acts. Yes, and it was performed by the Victorian Opera Orchestra, conducted by Richard Bonney, with selected soloists and John Powell singers. And the composer was Michael Balfe, B-A-L-F-E. The first of the selections from William Fraser for Saturday's Smorgasbord this afternoon. Now to the music of Carl Czerny, Variations of Concert and Opera, Opus 138, pianist is Rosemary Tuck with the English Chamber Orchestra, and Richard Bonning again is the conductor.

Well, that was a lovely little appetizer, wasn't it? Incredible variations, wonderful. Variations of the concert from the opera La Siege of Corinth by Rossini. And the composer was Carl Czerny. Rosemary Tuck was the pianist with the English Chamber Orchestra, conducted by Richard Bonning. Just one line from a CD notes, Carl Czerny was one of Vienna's most illustrious musicians, and in fact was Beethoven's student and devoted friend. Wonderful music he wrote as well. Now, let's go to Antonio Rossetti. Here's a lovely Notturno in E-flat for two flutes, two horns and strings.

We've just been listening to Notturno in E-flat for two flutes, two horns and strings, a BWV 27 by Antonio Rossetti and performed by the Compagnia di Punto. Now to music of Dario Castello, the Sonata Concertante in Stil Moderno, Book 1, the Sonata Sesta. We have soloist together with the Academy of Ancient Music.

0: kind of like a sound all of its own, isn't it? A sonata concertante in Stil Moderno, Book 1, Sonata Sesta by Dario Costello. Lovely name, isn't it? Cornetto player was Josue Melendez and Joseph Krautz, the Violetta, together with the Academy of Ancient Music conducted by Richard Igar.
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0: And we're pretty well coming to the end of Saturday's Smorgasbord now. Thank you, William Fraser, for selecting the music and preparing the programme. At 1 o'clock, straight after this is finished for Franz Liszt, Michael Balker will be here and will read you the music diary. It's a full diary, lots of things happening in and around Brisbane, and then into our afternoon programmes. And so to the final scheduled item of Saturday's Smorgasbord, and it's by Franz Liszt, the Mephisto Waltz number 1, the Dance in the Village Inn. Dance in the Village Inn, and the pianist is Daniel Barenboim.

What a marvellous way to finish the Saturday smorgasbord. That was the music of Liszt, Mephisto Waltz number 1. And of course, the pianist was Mr. Daniel Barenboim. Very good afternoon. The time is just after 1 p.m., fast approaching 1:02. That was John Schuller with Saturday Smorgasbord, and you're listening to 4MBS Classic FM. My name's Michael Balk, and I will be joining you for a couple of hours this afternoon. We're going to have a fabulous time listening to our program, and Saturday afternoon is going to be an absolute cracker. But first, to our music diary for Saturday the 18th of July. It's quite a full schedule. Hope you have your pencil handy. Conducted by Neil Flottman, Proms from St. John's with the Sinfonia of St. Andrews, the combined choirs of St. John's Cathedral, plus Beth Allen Alto and Daniel Smurden Baritone, will include the overture from The Merry Wives of Windsor by Nicolai, excerpts from Carmen by Bizet, the overture from The Gypsy Baron by Strauss, Pomp and Circumstance March No. 1 by Elgar, and works by Mozart, Massenet, Grieg, Mendelssohn and Haydn at St. John's Cathedral in the city this evening at 7 o'clock. You can book through our 4MBS ticketing service at 4mbs.com.au. 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Or you can call us on 3847 1717 before 2:30 this afternoon. That's only about 90 minutes away. Also, catch up with the Queensland Symphony Orchestra, conducted by Jaime Martin, with Claire Edwards on percussion, and the voices of Birley. They will be performing Veni, Veni, Emmanuel by Macmillan and Daphne Ser Chloe by Ravel at QPAC at Southbank this evening at 7:30. For bookings, you can call QTix on 136246. The number again for QTix to catch the QSO tonight, conducted by Jaime Martin, is 136246. The second concert in the series, with Warwick Adney on violin and Mark Hooper on piano, will include the Violin Sonata No. 24 in F by Mozart, the Scherzo de Sonata in E-flat by Brahms, and the Rondo Brilliant in B minor by Schubert at the 4MBS Performance Studio, that's at Cooperoo, tomorrow afternoon at 3 o'clock. Again, you can book tickets to that fabulous program through our 4MBS ticketing service at 4mbs.com.au, or you can give us a buzz on the phone, 3847 1717. For further details about our events mentioned in the music diary for Saturday the 18th of July, as well as for events further ahead, you can head over to the website 4mbs.com.au, where you can book online for selected performances, including a piano recital featuring works by Chopin, Liszt, Ravel and others at the 4MBS Performance Studio on Sunday the 2nd of next month and the 3rd in the Adney and Hooper series at our 4MBS Performance Studio. That's, of course, on Sunday the 16th. The time is just approaching 5 minutes past 1 o'clock. If you've just joined us, my name's Michael Balk and I will be with you for the next few hours here on the afternoon programme. Of course, time for concerto. Our first work is a lute concerto in D minor, Slava Gregorian on guitar. I hope you enjoy this. I'll speak to you soon here on 4MBS.

0: That was the music of Johann Friedrich Fasch, the Lute Concerto in D minor, Slava Gregorian guitar, playing with the Tasmanian Symphony Orchestra, conducted by Mr. Benjamin Northey. The time is approaching 21 minutes past one. If you've just joined us, you're listening to 4MBS Classic FM this afternoon. We've got a fabulous couple of programs, including some music by Beach, and then into the Saturday afternoon program featuring Handel, Delib, Taverner, and Mendelssohn. All that ahead of us. Stick around for more fabulous music.
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0: Nothing quite like train travel, particularly in Europe. Sounds like a wonderful trip. It's now time for piano music. Amy Beach is going to be playing a piano concerto in C sharp minor. Enjoy this.

That was a piano concerto in C sharp minor for piano and orchestra. It was the music of the incredibly talented pianist Amy Beach. The pianist who played that piece for us today was Marie-Louise Boehm and was playing with Westphalian Symphony Orchestra, conducted by Siegfried Landau. Interesting, Amy Beach. I gather she was the first American woman to be recognised as composing and publishing a full-scale symphony. That was back in 1896. Hard to imagine that that was the first time a woman had been recognised in America for composing on that scale. It was called Gaelic Symphony, by the way, and was played by the Boston Symphony. She was also an extremely passionate birder, and after being married, I understand she was limited by her husband, despite being a prodigious pianist, to playing only one concert a year so she could focus on her composition work. Fortunately, some might say, he passed away in 1910 and she hit the road and played plenty of recitals through the rest of her life. Marvellous stuff. Well, that brings us to the end of our concerto programme this afternoon. It's just gone 2 minutes to 2 p.m. That programme was put together by Clive Porritt. If you have just joined us, it's Michael Balk with you this afternoon on 4MBS Classic FM. Of course, plenty more fabulous music ahead of us. We're going to get into our Saturday afternoon programme. It's been put together by Lynn Munro and features plenty of marvellous music, including Delibes, Schubert and some Mozart as well. And then if you stick around later in the afternoon, we'll move into our Palmer Collection rarities. Some great music by Bach I'm looking forward to listening to on the way home this afternoon. Well, our first work in our Saturday afternoon programme is by Handel. It's Alexander's Feast, the Overture, and we're going to hear the English Baroque Soloists, conducted by John Elliott Gardner.

That was Alexander's Feast, the overture. The performers were the English Baroque soloists conducted by John Elliott Gardner. It is an interesting piece of music, originally set to the earlier work by Jean Dryden in 1697. It was a libretto by Newburgh Hamilton. The piece was written in 1736 by Hamilton, and interestingly, it was an important commercial success as a composer. At that time, London's appetite for Italian opera was dwaning, and this instrumental opening and piece of music was a pivotal piece in saving Handel's career and paving the way to masterpieces like The Messiah. Alexander's Feast. If you've just joined us, it's gone 2:06 PM. You're with 4MBS Classic FM. My name's Michael Balk, and we are into our Saturday afternoon program. Now for some music by Delibes.

0: That was Temslavari from Coppelia, the ballet work by Leo Delibes. He only lived for 55 short years at the end of the 19th century and was probably the French composer best known for the elegant and melodically rich ballet music. He's also considered to be one of the composers who had transformed ballet music from what was frankly a functional accompaniment into what it is today, a sophisticated art form. That is certainly true of the ballet. And that piece, which was written in 1870, is a comic ballet about a lifelike mechanical doll. I've not seen it performed, but that was a fabulous performance by the Paris National Opera, conducted by Jean-Baptiste Mari. It's fast approaching a quarter past two here on 4MBS. If you've just arrived, we are listening to our Saturday afternoon program put together by Lynn Munro. We have the music of John Taverner coming up, followed by some Mendelssohn, some more Handel, Liszt, and some more Delibes. Plenty more to keep us company right through until midnight tonight.
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0: Thank you so much, Adamato, for your support. The music of John Taverner now, Song of the Angel.

That was Song of the Angel by John Taverner. It is 21 minutes past 2 o'clock. Very good afternoon to you, and of course, it is our Saturday afternoon programme. It's a diverse lot this afternoon and incredibly enjoyable. That piece of music was performed by the choir and orchestra of the Academy of Ancient Music, conducted by Paul Goodwin. It was Andrew Manzi on the violin, and it was soprano Patrizio Rosario. Interesting, that work was originally written for violinist Yehudi Menuhin. We're going to have the music of Felix Mendelssohn next, a violin sonata in F, and then some more Handel.

the music of Felix Mendelssohn. That was a violin sonata in F, and it was played by Nicholas Milton, violin, Nina Margaret Grimsdotter, piano, and they are the Nomos duo. So that work was written in 1820 by Mendelssohn. So if you're scratching your head and doing the maths, you're absolutely right. Mendelssohn wrote that piece of music at just 11 years of age. Isn't that incredible? At 11, I don't think I could successfully stack a dishwasher or make my own bed. And Mr. Mendelssohn has popped a sonata for violin and piano on a page. That was the three movements, Allegro, Andante, and Presto. It's also possible this work was undiscovered for 150 years. I think the first published version of this piece was in 1977. And if you're paying attention in that presto, you might also recognise that Mendelssohn borrowed a theme or two there from that spirited final movement, with a bit of a tune reappearing in a later work, A Midsummer Night's Dream. Well, it's approaching 24 minutes to 3. You're with 4MBS Classic FM. My name's Michael Balk and I'm presenting the Saturday afternoon program by Lynn Munro. We've had Handel, Delibes, Taverner, Mendelssohn, and now we're going to return back to the music of Handel. This is a fabulous piece of vocal music. I hope you enjoy it.

Lashak Yapianga, let me weep over my cruel fate. There's nothing more human than that, is there? That was the music of Handel, Let Me Weep, arguably one of the most famous arias in Baroque opera, composed, of course, by George Frederick Handel from the 1711 opera Rinaldo. That was the superb voice of soprano Renee Fleming, with the orchestra of Age of Enlightenment, conducted by Mr. Henry Bickett. It's just gone 19 minutes to 3. We're with 4MBS Classic FM this afternoon, listening to a marvellous Saturday afternoon programme by Lynn Munro. We're going to hear some music from Liszt, some more Delib, Schubert, and we'll finish off the programme closer to 4 o'clock with a piece of music attributed to Mozart. Stick around if you don't have the programme guide to find out what that symphony is. For now, let's hear the music of Liszt.

0: That was Franz Liszt's Grand Fantaisie Symphonique on themes from Hector Berlioz's Lélio, a remarkable rarity inspired by the work Berlioz wrote as a companion piece to his revolutionary Symphonie Fantastique. Liszt and Berlioz were actually close friends, and Liszt himself gave the premiere of that work in Paris in 1834, with Berlioz conducting. How remarkable is that? The soloist we heard was Victor San Giorgio with the Queensland Symphony Orchestra, conducted by Chinese conductor En Shao.
1: If you love a Sunday morning matinee, don't miss Queensland Symphony Orchestra's Fanfare and Flight on Sunday, the 2nd of August, at 11:30 a.m. in the Kupac Concert Hall. 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
0: Thank you, Peter McCann. Aren't we lucky to have such a fabulous symphony orchestra right here in Queensland? The time has just gone 9 minutes past 3 o'clock this afternoon. If you've just arrived, my name's Michael Balk and I'm presenting Saturday Afternoons on 4MBS Classic FM. Now, one of opera's most instantly recognisable melodies. From Léo Delibes' Lakmé, it's the celebrated Flower Duet. Set beside a river in British India, the duet accompanies Lakmé and her companion Malika as they gather some pretty flowers. Now, this is a work sung by Dame Joan Sutherland and Marilyn Horne with the Elizabethan Sydney Orchestra, conducted by none other than Mr. Richard Bonning.

An eruption of applause there. That was the famous Flower Duet. You recognise it, don't you, immediately, as soon as that voice starts, from Léo Delibes' opera Lakmé. It was sung by Dame Joan Sutherland with mezzo-soprano Marilyn Horne. They were with the Elizabethan Sydney Orchestra, conducted by Richard Bonning. Certainly one of the most beloved melodies in all of opera. It's a piece of music that I enjoy, and it has had a life, certainly, far beyond the classic opera houses of the world. It is fast approaching 17 minutes past three. We have plenty more music for you this afternoon. Up next, though, this is Franz Schubert's Notturno in E-flat major, D897. One of the most lyrical pieces of chamber work by Schubert. Written fairly late in his life, it's a very expressive movement that lots of scholars believe probably was intended to be a part of a bigger piano trio that, unfortunately, Schubert never got around to finishing. This performance is by the Macquarie Trio. The Nocturne in E flat.

Franz Schubert's Notturno in E flat major, Deutsche Catalog number 897. The piece was sadly only published after Schubert's death, and I think it's regarded as one of his most beautiful chamber works. What do you think? Pretty beautiful, wasn't it? The performers were the Macquarie Trio: Nicholas Milton, violin; Michael Goldschlager on cello; and Catherine Selby, piano. If you have just tuned in to 4MBS Classic FM, my name's Michael Bourke. The time is now 29 minutes past 3 o'clock. Sue Webster will be joining us shortly for the Palmer Collection Rarities. They kick off in not a long time at all now. It just got over half an hour to play through. There's plenty of interesting music to hear. We've got some music by C.P. E. Bach, J.C. Bach. We've also got a superb programme for Evening Prelude and through into Invitation to the Dance. All of that is ahead of us here on 4MBS Classic FM. The next work we've got to play is the Sinfonia Concertante in E-flat major. It's attributed to Mr. Wolfgang Amadeus Mozart for flute, oboe, bassoon and horn. Now, Mozart wrote in his diaries of composing such a work during his stay in Paris in about 1778. However, the original music, it's been lost. This version is the one that most people listen to. It's reconstructed by Mozart distinguished scholar Robert Levin, who's pulled together pieces of surviving correspondence to put together what he believes would come to sound like the original score.

And for those keen playing along at home, that obviously isn't a piece of Mozart music. With a flautist, it's in fact the voice of a mezzo-soprano Marilyn Horne. Somehow my discs have been muddled up, and it does happen from time to time, even to the professionals amongst us. We're going to try that again here on 4MBS Classic FM. This piece is attributed to Mozart.

The Sinfonia Concertante in E-flat major, attributed to Mozart, arranged by Robert Levin. The soloists were Aurel Nicolet, flute, Heinz Holliger, oboe, Klaus Thunemann on bassoon, and Herman Baumann, horn, with the Academy of St. Martin in the Fields conducted by none other than Mr. Neville Mariner. I've had a great time with you this afternoon. Our Saturday afternoon's programme was selected by Lynn Munro, and I hope you enjoyed it as much as I did. You'll have the pleasure of Sue Webster's company shortly for Evening Preludes, and now for the Palmer Rarities programme, The Mozart Family. The music is prepared and presented by Ross Sadler.

Hello, I'm Ross Sadler, and it's good to be with you for this month's visit to the Palmer Collection, a collection of several thousand LPs amassed by the late Mr. Derek Palmer and now in the custody of 4MBS Classic FM. The purpose of these programmes is, as always, to bring otherwise relatively inaccessible music and performances to the music-loving public at large. As usual, I have remastered the tracks of the featured works from LPs in the collection. In today's programme, we'll be looking at the works of four composers, all of whom had an input of one kind or another into the music-making activities of the Mozart family. And we're going to start with Carl Philipp Emanuel Bach. He was, by all accounts, a fabulous keyboard player, and although he did not, as far as is known, have any direct contact with the Mozart family, he was the author of a didactic work which spelled out what was required for a keyboard player of the day. And this no doubt governed the musical upbringing of Wolfgang and Nannerl. Keyboard players needed to be able to improvise fantasias of all styles, to work out extemporaneously any requested setting following the strictest rules of harmony, to play anything at sight, and have a full understanding of constructing an accompaniment from shorthand figures. Organist Mark Orgelov plays Carl Philipp Emanuel Bach's Organ Sonata in A minor, Wotkan 74.

Our first musical input into the activities of the Mozart family was Carl Philipp Emanuel Bach, represented by his organ sonata in A minor, Wotan 74. Our performer was organist Mark Uglow. The next influencer was one whom Wolfgang, Nannerl and Leopold all got to know during their time in England, Johann Christian Bach, often referred to as the London Bach. Johann Christian was already writing operas when the Mozarts reached London, and Wolfgang in particular was greatly impressed by the work of Johann Christian in that form. Later on, both Wolfgang and Johann Christian would set the same text of an opera seria about the Roman dictator Lucio Silla. From Johann Christian's setting, here's the love duet between Junior and Cecilio, with Giulio Varadi as Junior and Silvia Gesci in the trouser role of Cecilio.

Now, let's go to Act 2 of Johann Christian Bach's Luciusilla. We begin at the point where Celia is also hurrying to the capital when he encounters Junior. Again, he pleads his case with her, and again she rejects him, saying she'd rather die. Celia once more asserts that she will die, but adds that she won't die alone. And our Johann Christian Bach, Celia, is Carlo Geifer.

Those excerpts from Johann Christian Bach's setting of Lucio Silla were conducted by Gunther Kehr. And it's interesting that most commentators place Mozart's setting of Lucio Silla well above that of Johann Christian Bach. Mozart was very defensive, though, of Johann Christian Bach's opera. Clearly he maintained a considerable respect for the composer whose operas, written for London, he had admired as a boy. Our next Mozart influencer is Christian Carnabich, whose dates were 1731 to 1798. At the time of Mozart's visit to Mannheim in 1778, Carnabich was the concertmaster of the famed Mannheim Orchestra. He became a great friend of Wolfgang's, introducing him to the other members of the orchestra. We'll remember Carnabich in this program with his Sinfonia Pastorale in F major, played by the Archive Production Orchestra and there directed by Wolfgang Hoffmann.

Christian Carnabich's Sinfonia Pastorale in F major, played by the Archive Production Orchestra, directed by Wolfgang Hoffmann. Finally, to František Xaver Dušek and his concerto in E flat major for piano and orchestra. And what was Dušek's relationship to the Mozart family? Well, he was the first piano teacher of Wolfgang Amadeus Mozart's composer and pianist's son, Franz Xaver Mozart. I don't know who Jan Novotny's piano teacher was, but he's the soloist in this performance with the Pardubice State Chamber Orchestra, conducted by Libor Pešek.

We ended our program today with the Concerto in E-flat Major for Piano and Orchestra by František Záver Dušek, the first piano teacher of the young Franz Xaver Mozart, and the period of study ended only with Dušek's death. Jan Novotný was the soloist in that performance with the Pardubice State Chamber Orchestra, conducted by Libor Pešek. You may be interested to know that Dušek's wife Josefa, née Hambacher, who lived from 1753 to 1824, was a famous pianist and soprano. She sang important soprano roles in early performances of Mozart's operas, and Wolfgang Amadeus Mozart actually wrote his concert aria Bella Mia Fiamma, KV 528, especially for her.

And that performance of Bella Mia Fiamma was performed by Dame Kirita Kanawa with the Vienna Chamber Orchestra, conducted by Georgie Fischer, to conclude your Palmer collection for this month. Those people who are the influences of the Mozart family. And we'll be hearing from the Genuine article of young Mozart in about 30 minutes. But between then and now, we're going to have your evening prelude program, music that's been selected by Ben Eaglesham, and my name is Sue Webster. We're going to open the program with a work by Sir William Walton, the Crown Imperial Coronation March.

Opening your evening prelude with a right royal flourish there, the music of Sir William Walton. It was the Coronation March from Crown Imperial. The performers were the English Northern Philharmonia, conducted by Paul Daniel. Beethoven wasn't a great fan of Vienna. He didn't have a natural match with the city, but nevertheless, he composed quite a bit of music that was used by society in that city, and some of them were these contra dances known as the Mödlinger dances, and we're going to hear them performed by the Vienna Mozart Ensemble, conducted by Willy Boskovsky.

Billy Boskowski conducting the Vienna Mozart Ensemble there. Music by Beethoven, the contra dancers, the Modlinger dancers. That's a bit of a warning that the next program after this one is the Invitation to the Dance. So that gives you plenty of time to go and rummage around in the trunk and find that tutu in time for that next program. But between now and then, we have that long-promised Mozart, the Divertimento in D, number 2.

Music of Mozart, his Divertimento No. 2 in D, performed by the Capella Estropolitana, conducted by Harold Neret. As we're about to close off your evening prelude programme, the music has been put together by Ben Eaglesham, my name's Sue Webster. I thought it would be useful to get into the mood to start limbering up for the next programme, which is your invitation to the dance. And what better way to do that than a gallop? Get ready, here we go.

Something to get the blood flowing there. The Hopsa Gallop from the suite The Bühne Ballet, the children's ballet. Music composed by Hans Christian Lumbye. And it's just coincidental, but maybe not, that the reason why we're having that work is because we're going to be following it with another work by Lumbye. This is a program that has been put together by Colin Brumby for the Invitation to the Dance program. So now we're going to be having a polka mazurka by Lumbye. It's called the Holger Danske,

We heard there the Polka Mazurka, the Heilige Dansk, from Christian Lumbe, Hans Christian Lumbe. And the performers were the Tivoli Symphony Orchestra. The conductor was David Riddell. We're moving into real ballet now with the music of Leo Minkus from the ballet Don Quixote or Quixote or however you want to pronounce it, the Pas de Deux. This is something you do on the tippy toes.

And the percussion section was having great fun too. Real Terpsichorean show-off territory there. The pas de deux from Don Quixote, music of Leon Minkus. The performers were the London Symphony Orchestra. The man waving the white stick was Richard Bonning. Waldteufel, famous for his skater's waltz, but there's also other waltzes, including this one, Estudiantina.

Music by Emil Vojtěchl. We heard the Czechoslovak State Philharmonic Orchestra, conducted by Alfred Walter, performing that waltz from Studiantina. Back to a pas de deux now. We're going to hear something from the pen of Drigo, from his work Le Corsaire.

Lots of pirouettes there. That was Richard Bonning conducting the London Symphony Orchestra with the pas de deux from Le Corsaire by Drigo. Let's keep the Grand Ballet mood going, shall we?

The Waltz from Coppelia by Delibes, performed by the New Philharmonia Orchestra, conducted by Sir Charles McHerris. To conclude your invitation to the dance programme, Colin Brumby assembled the music. My name's Sue Webster and I'll be with you for the next half an hour or so. And in that half an hour, we are going to move on to your focus programme. Jenny Dawson has hammered this one together. It's called Forged Notes, and we're not talking about passing fake dollar bills or $10 bills. We're talking about some serious ironmongery here. So if your name is Smith, this is a programme for you, all about forges, smithies, anvils, and all the things that go bang in the night, starting with perhaps the most famous of them.

The Ambrosian singers really putting some backbone into that. The Anvil Chorus from Il Trovatore by Giuseppe Verdi. The Philharmonia Orchestra was conducted by Riccardo Muti. There's a general perception that blacksmiths enjoy their work. Well, I mean, they're very jolly, aren't they?

Oh, those happy little Hammerschmidts. We are Jolly Blacksmiths. They're singing Anonymous, a folk music, a folk song. And believe it or not, Erich Kunz was in there with the Vienna State Opera and Chorus, and you will have noted the tuba player, all of them conducted by Anton Paulik. Next, we're going to hear from the god Vulcan, who has been forced to go tripping around with Jupiter, and he is bored to tears. He is longing to get back to his beloved forge. We're going to hear from Gounod, Au Bruit de Lourdes Martenot, at the sound of heavy hammers.

He's pining for the fjord, pardon me. From Philemon et Bacchus, au prix de Lord Martreau, the sound of heavy hammers. The bass was Fernando Corena with the Swiss Romande Orchestra conducted by James Walker, the composer, Gounod. You'd imagine that Wagner would have something to do with blacksmiths, and yes, indeed there is. What Siegfried lacks in experience, he more than makes up in enthusiasm, and he succeeds in forging together the broken sword Nothung when no one else has managed it. Good man, Siegfried.

Siegfried celebrating a bit of DIY there with Notung, Notung. The two tenors were Siegfried Jerusalem and Graham Clark, performing with the Bayreuth Philharmonic Orchestra conducted by Daniel Barenboim. But look honestly, why should the chaps have all the fun?

Soprano Jessie Norman celebrating Der Schmied, the blacksmith, accompanied by Daniel Barenboim, music of Brahms. Schumann's also in the act with his Lied einer Schmiede, the song of the blacksmith.

I think we're getting a general drift here, don't you think? That was Lied eines Schmieds, the Song of the Blacksmith, music by Schumann. The pianist was Christoph Eschenbach, the baritone Dietrich Fischer-Dieskau. Now, he's a voice just made for this genre.

The voice was Peter Dawson. The song was called The Village Blacksmith, the composer Willoughby Hunter Vice, and the orchestra Sorry Unnamed. But who can depict a blacksmith more harmoniously than Handel?

Properly known as Erin Variations, number 5 in E from Suites for Keyboard by Handel, but you and I know it as The Harmonious Blacksmith. And we heard it there played by the pianist Alethea de la Rocha. Let's hear it again, but this time with a different instrumentation.

Really teasing out the concept of variations on that theme of the harmonious blacksmith. We heard the variation number 2 by Mauro Giuliani, and it was performed by our own Slava Gregorian. Well, it's time to say goodbye to your focus program, Forged Notes. Jenny Dawson compiled all that fabulous music. My name is Sue Webster. We're now moving on to your QYO program, and after that, there's a visit back to the from the archives, the violinist Donald Hazelwood, and that's a program that's presented by Patrick Thomas, those of us who remember Donald from way, way back. Sue Webster, whose voice has just about given out, saying good night, have a marvellous evening. Bye-bye.

Perhaps I spoke too soon. I'm going to have to try to work that machine again to make it do what it needs to do. If you'll just bear with me for a moment, I think we're going to make it work now.

Good evening and welcome to the July installment of Radio QYO, a monthly program where I share highlights from our upcoming concerts as well as past recordings. I'm your host, Zoe Seeley, and I'll be sharing some wonderful music with you over the next hour. For those of you who don't know, Queensland Youth Orchestras is the state's premier orchestral training organisation with over 550 musicians in 8 ensembles. We're proud to be a part of the journey for many well-known musicians as well as many outstanding leaders across all walks of life. If you'd like to hear some of the phenomenal talent we foster at QYO, you can join our most advanced ensemble, the Queensland Youth Symphony, at the Conservatorium Theatre on the 29th of August in Nocturnal Visions. They will be performing Mahler's monumental 7th Symphony. I'd like to share some of this brilliant work with you now. Here is the 2nd and 3rd movements of Mahler's 7th Symphony, performed by the Concertgebouw Orchestra.

You just heard the second and third movements of Mahler's 7th Symphony performed by the Concertgebouw Orchestra. Join the Queensland Youth Symphony at the Conservatorium Theatre on the 29th of August to hear this live. Tickets and more information are available on our website, qyo.org.au. Our musicians will perform over 25 concerts across this year in some of Brisbane's iconic venues such as QPAC, the Conservatorium Theatre and our home, the Old Museum. Queensland Youth Orchestra 2 and the QIO Wind Symphony will perform in this historic venue on the 12th of September. These two ensembles feature high school and tertiary aged musicians who are highly accomplished in their instrument. The next piece I have for you is part of their program for this concert and will be performed by the Queensland Youth Orchestra 2. Here is the fourth movement of Tchaikovsky's Symphony No. 4 performed by the London Symphony Orchestra.

That was the fourth movement of Tchaikovsky's Symphony No. 4, performed by the London Symphony Orchestra, conducted by George Sell. A reminder that you can hear this performed live by Queensland Youth Orchestra 2 on the 12th of September at the Old Museum. More information and tickets are available on our website, qio.org.au. If you'd like more music on that weekend, you can also join us on the 13th of September for Queensland Youth Orchestra 3's concert. They will be performing a number of works, including the Montjuic Suite, written by Benjamin Britten and Lennox Berkeley. This work is an exciting suite of Catalan dances being performed by our youngest symphony orchestra. For just $14, you can join us at the Old Museum for an afternoon of brilliant music. Now let's take a listen to Britten and Berkeley's Montjuic Suite, performed by the London Philharmonic Orchestra.

That was Britten and Berkeley's Montjuïc Suite performed by the London Philharmonic Orchestra. You can join us for Queensland Youth Orchestra 3's performance of this on the 12th of September. Tickets and concert details are available on our website, qio.org.au. We've reached our last piece for the hour. With this piece, I'd like to share a recording of QIO. You will hear Kenneth Hesketh's Mask performed by the Queensland Wind Symphony in 2004. I wanted to share this recording with you to highlight our spectacular Wind Symphony. They are our most advanced concert band and have an upcoming tour to the Western regions in August. This group performed

Drum's diverse concert band repertoire and arrangements, and have been doing wonderful work bringing the joy of playing in a band to music students throughout the regions. Let's take a listen to the final piece of the hour, Kenneth Hesketh's Mask, performed by the Queensland Wind Symphony.

You just heard Kenneth Hesketh's Mask, performed by the QYO Wind Symphony in 2004. Keep a lookout on our social media for updates on this group's exciting regional tour to Warwick, Kingaroy and Cherbourg, which is coming in August. A reminder to also check out our website qyo.org.au for more information about upcoming concerts and also how to join QYO. Thank you for joining me this month for another installment of Radio QYO. Just a reminder of the music you heard today. We opened with Mahler's Symphony No. 7, followed by Tchaikovsky's Symphony No. 4. Then we went to Britten and Berkeley's Montjuic Suite, and finally, Kenneth Hesketh's Mask. As always, it has been a pleasure to spend this hour with you listening to some of the exciting repertoire our musicians will be performing in the coming months. We hope you'll come along to support the next generation of orchestral musicians in Queensland. Until next time, have a lovely evening.

Good evening and welcome to Treasures from the Archives. Every Saturday at this time, we'll delve into over 40 years of broadcasting memories to bring you classical excellence from some of the memorable performances stored in our music library. Some of the individuals spotlighted have gone on to national and international fame, and 4MBS is proud to have played a small role in their success. For now, relax and enjoy Treasures from the Archives.

This is Patrick Thomas with the first of two programs featuring the distinguished Australian violinist Donald Hazelwood in association with renowned pianists Michael Brymer and Jeffrey Parsons. In today's first work, Donald Hazelwood teams up with pianist Jeffrey Parsons, who achieved a unique place in world music. Jeffrey Parsons was born in Sydney in 1929 and died in 1995. He graduated in the later 1940s from Goosens New South Wales State Conservatorium, and having won the ABC's instrumental and vocal competition, soon set off for England, where he lived for most of his life. His climb to the highest level as a concert and recording artist was in partnership with most of the world's leading soloists as their most skilled and empathetic associate artist and artistic confidant. In the great song cycles, sonatas and chamber music, Jeffrey Parsons collaborated with the likes of Schwarzkopf, Jesse Norman, Fischer Dieskau, as well as master instrumentalists such as Nathan Milstein, Ricci, Tortelier and Perlman. The list goes on and on. When the legendary Gerald Moore retired, Jeffrey Parsons became widely regarded as the finest artist of his kind. He made over 30 concert tours and visits to Australia and was immensely generous too in the way he coached and advised talented young artists, especially from Australia. My mind goes back to a wonderful lunch I had with him in the mid-1970s at his home in London. Present also was the talented young Sydney soprano, the late Susan Kestler, one such artist he was mentoring at the time. Through his authoritative insight, musicality and strength of playing, Jeffrey Parsons elevated the role of pianist collaborator to new heights. By nature, he was a warm-hearted person, and we honour him now in this program through a recorded performance he made years ago with our featured artist, Donald Hazelwood. Brahms' Sonata in A, No. 2, Opus 100 for piano and violin is a great work that reveals the talents of these two fine artists. When Brahms wrote this work, he gave it the formal title of Sonata for Piano and Violin, rather than the more usual Violin and Piano, as he regarded each instrument of equal importance. The first three notes are similar, melodically and harmonically, to those that begin Walter's prize song in Wagner's opera Die Meistersinger, hence one of its nicknames being the Meistersinger Sonata, another nickname being the Thun Sonata, after the Swiss city of Thun, where in 1886 Brahms was holidaying when he wrote it. The sonata was premiered that same year by the composer and the violinist Josef Hellemsberger. It is the shortest of Brahms' three sonatas and the most difficult, with its lyrical happy mood and virtuosity. The three movements are Allegro Amabile, Andante Tranquillo, with alternating vivace and andante sections that serve as both slow movement and scherzo, and the finale is marked Allegretto Grazioso. Here it is, played now by Donald Hazelwood and Jeffrey Parsons in a fine archival performance recorded in the 1970s by the ABC.

That was Brahms' Sonata No. 2, Opus 100, played by violinist Donald Hazelwood and pianist Jeffrey Parsons. And that 1970s ABC recording was played today by courtesy of the ABC. This program's featured artist, Donald Hazelwood, served as concertmaster of the SSO for over three decades and today remains active in solo and chamber music. Following graduation from the New South Wales State Conservatorium and further studies in France, Donald Hazelwood joined the Sydney Symphony Orchestra under Eugene Goossens in 1952, and over the years won wide admiration as its concertmaster. He had distinction as well, of course, as a soloist and chamber player, and the Austral Quartet, Hazelwood Trio and the SSO he led on national and international tours. And in 1998, a tribute concert was held in the Sydney Opera House to mark his retirement. We hear him now with another renowned resident artist, pianist Michael Breimer, as they play Beethoven's Sonata No. 5 in F, Opus 24. In this sonata, written in 1801, Beethoven breaks with the classical three-movement form, despite the fact that the sonata's innovative scherzo lasts little over a minute. Known as the Spring with its relaxed and generous lyricism, this sonata is played now by Donald Hazelwood and pianist Michael Breimer. The four movements are Allegro, Adagio molto espressivo, Scherzo, Allegro molto, and Rondo.

That was Beethoven's Sonata No. 5 in F, Opus 24, played by violinist Donald Hazelwood and pianist Michael Breimer. They end this recital now with two favourites by the legendary Fritz Kreisler, who not only composed delightful pieces for violin, but also performed them in his familiar and distinctive style. Vienna-born Kreisler's musical pedigree was shaped largely by such famous composer teachers as Bruckner, Delibes, and Massenet. In 1910, it was Kreisler who gave the premiere of Edward Elgar's Violin Concerto, a work he'd commissioned and to whom it was dedicated. Wounded while in the Austrian army, Kreisler later suffered two nasty traffic accidents, yet his gentle, genial nature was always conveyed through his music, such as his recitative and scherzo capriccio, that Donald Hazelwood and Michael Breimer play for us now.

We've been listening to violinist Donald Hazelwood in association with pianists Jeffrey Parsons and Michael Brimer. And with my thanks now to producer George Hilgevord, this is Patrick Thomas, looking forward to your company again in the near future for the second and final program in this series.

This is Patrick Thomas with the second of two programs featuring the distinguished Australian violinist Donald Hazelwood and the renowned pianist Michael Breimer. Born in South Africa, Michael Breimer studied at the University of Cape Town, the Royal College of Music and Royal School of Church Music, both in London, and at the University of Cambridge, as well as in Vienna. His academic career included appointments at universities in South Africa and Australia, where finally for 9 years he was the University of Melbourne's Ormond Professor of Music. During his long career, Michael Breimer has premiered many new works. Among these have been his two piano trios. He has performed Beethoven's 32 piano sonatas 5 times to critical acclaim, and also in live broadcasts and recordings, Schumann's complete piano works. In addition, Michael Breimer's many performances as organist have been at such famous overseas organ consoles as those in the Royal Albert Hall and in King's College, Cambridge. Michael Breimer joins violinist Donald Hazelwood now for a performance of Beethoven's Sonata No. 8 in G. It's the third from his Opus 30 set, which he wrote in 1801-1802, whilst at Heiligenstadt, near Vienna. Cast in 3 movements, its overall feeling is one of poised elegance and tenderness, and throughout the work both instruments share centre stage, and the work's bucolic style transmits intense beauty. There are 3 movements, namely Allegro assai, Tempo diminuetto, and Allegro vivace.

Violinist Donald Hazelwood and pianist Michael Breimer have just played Beethoven's Sonata No. 8 in G, Opus 30, No. 3. Next, we hear Donald Hazelwood in a work by Camille Saint-Saëns. It reveals something of this artist's fine all-round musicianship and command of his instrument. Donald Hazelwood's lengthy contribution to Australian music was touched on in our first program, but has been widely acknowledged with honours and awards throughout what has been a long and distinguished career. We hear him now in a recording we made together years ago with the Sydney Symphony Orchestra. This is of Camille Saint-Saëns' brilliant Introduction and Rondo Capriccioso. Saint-Saëns, along with other French Romantic composers, had a deep interest in Spanish dance music, and this style permeated such violin works as his Havanaise, Opus 83, and the brilliant Introduction and Rondo Capriccioso in A minor, which he wrote in 1863 and dedicated to the Spanish violin virtuoso composer Pablo Sarasate, who premiered it in Paris. It brought down the house with its demanding and virtuosic writing, which requires the soloist to handle all sorts of challenges, including triple stopping, sequences of harmonics, and fast staccato upbows. In this performance, these are tossed off with Quicksilver Brilliance by Donald Hazelwood, with the SSO conducted by yours truly.

Playing Saint-Saëns' Introduction and Rondo Capriccioso was the brilliant Donald Hazelwood with the Sydney Symphony. And our thanks to the ABC for the use of this recording for today's program. Pianist Michael Breimer joins Donald Hazelwood again now for a performance of the same composer's Sonata No. 1, Opus 75. This earlier of Saint-Saëns' two sonatas for violin and piano was written in 1885 and seems modelled on Beethoven's heroic ideals of sonata composition. The sonata's four movements are substantial in content, often with principal themes having elements of heroic struggle, and the key of D minor often adds to the work's dramatic quality. The sonata is played now by violinist Donald Hazelwood and pianist Michael Breimer, and its four movements are Allegro Agitato, Adagio, Allegro Moderato, and Allegro Molto.

That was Saint-Saëns Sonata No. 1 in D minor, Opus 75, and it was played by violinist Donald Hazelwood and pianist Michael Breimer. George Hilgevoord was the producer, and now this is Patrick Thomas thanking you for your company.

Good evening. Howard Ainsworth with Late Classics on 4MBS Music, selected by Ben Eaglesham, including a concerto for two trumpets by Vivaldi, a suite from Swan Lake by Tchaikovsky, and a Beethoven sonata to begin his piano sonata number 29 in B-flat. It's opus 106, and it's known as Hammerklavier. The pianist is Alfred Brendel.

Late Classics began with a long work and will end with an even longer one. In the middle we have two little pieces. We began with the piano sonata number 29 in B-flat, Hammerklavier. It's opus 106 by Beethoven. The pianist was Alfred Brendel. Now to Vivaldi for his Concerto in C for two trumpets. This is RV 537. The soloists will be Niklas Eklund and Jeffrey Siegel with the Vasa Baroque Ensemble.

Concerto in C for two trumpets and continuo by Vivaldi. That's RV 537. Trumpets were played by Niklas Eklund from Sweden, Jeffrey Siegel, originally from Wollongong, and they played with the Vase Baroque Ensemble, conducted by Gabriel Banya. The Vase Baroque Ensemble, well known, especially in Sweden and in France, and the name Vasa, which is W-A-S-A, refers to the historical and dynastic links between Sweden and Poland. They played music by Vivaldi. Now, some music by a chap who is known as the Nordic Strauss, famous in Denmark. His name is Hans Christian Lumbye. He lived from 1810 till 1874, and this is his Spanish dance, or bolero, called Maritana.

that was a Spanish dance called Maritana, composed by Hans Christian Lumbye from Copenhagen. And it was played by the Tivoli Symphony Orchestra, conducted by David Riddell. And now to ballet, a suite from Swan Lake by Tchaikovsky, and it's played by the Philadelphia Orchestra, conducted by Eugene Ormandy.

A suite from Swan Lake by Tchaikovsky and played by the Philadelphia Orchestra, conducted by Eugene Ormandy. Now, to take us up to midnight, we have guitarist Elliot Fisk. He's playing Caprices by Paganini.

The guitarist was Elliot Fisk, who at the time of this recording was professor at the Mozarteum in Salzburg, where he established the Andre Segovia Institute. Elliot Fisk played two caprices by Paganini, number 7 in A minor and number 8 in E flat. Now this is Howard Ainsworth wishing you good night and, as usual, wishing you well. And I hope you enjoy our classical CDs until dawn.

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0: Oh, yes. Well, it's Sunday morning, Sunday the 19th of July. Good morning, I'm Peter McCann, nice to be with you on what looks to be a rather gloomy and later in the day a very windy Sunday. But let's check it officially. The forecast issued for this Sunday, the 19th of July, offers a few showers, anything up to 6 millimetres in Brisbane, much more on both Gold Coast and Sunshine Coast. Maximum temperatures, 23 in Brisbane and Ipswich, 22 Logan, 21 for Bayside suburbs, 22 for the Gold Coast and the Sunshine Coast. We will have strong winds from around about lunchtime onwards, anything up to 20 to 30 kilometres per hour, and they'll come from the south. For Monday, 17 to 23, with a shower or two. Tuesday, 15, 22, and then the nights get progressively more like this time of the year, around about 12, 13 degrees. Well, let's get the breakfast show underway. This is Daybreak Classic Sunday edition, and as is our wont, we'll start with a march.

Much this morning came from the ballet suite Sans Roland or Cinderella, and the music of Jules Massenet. That was the March of the Princesses. The Academy of St. Martin in the Fields was conducted by Sir Neville Mariner. Here's a waltz by the German composer Paul Linke.

The London Promenade Orchestra played The Whirl of the Waltz, the music of Paul Linker, coming up to 9 minutes after 6 o'clock. A song, well, a duet actually, by Donizetti.

Sophie Morin de Gour, the soprano, with Claire Brewer, and they want another go at it, but only the one choice today. Sophie McGinn, Morin de Gour, a soprano, and Claire Brewer, mezzo-soprano, with Serge Christensen, the piano. And that was a little piece by Donizetti, the duet, titled As Long as the Sun Gives Light. Dearest, my heart will be yours. 11 after 6 o'clock. Rachmaninoff is a student, was required to write a piece for examination. He wrote a mini opera titled El Eco, from which we'll hear The Women's Dance.

The Dance of the Women. That's from the opera Eleko, the music of Rachmaninoff with the London Symphony Orchestra, Andrei Previn conducting. Let's listen now to Mozart. This is an excerpt from the Rondo Allegro from, that piece is the Rondo Allegro, and we'll hear the piece performed by the violinist. And I've just lost my place there, so we'll play the music and come back to Anne-Sophie Mutter.

And Sophie Mutter, the violinist, with that excerpt from the Rondo Allegro movement of Concerto for Violin and Orchestra in G major, K216. The backing was by Camerata Salzberg. 20 minutes after 6 o'clock, a song from the song cycle English and Scottish Songs by Joseph Haydn. And this is The Mermaid Song.

Mermaid Song by Joseph Haydn. Does the mermaid have good intentions? Well, it's only a brief piece of music, so who knows? Joseph Haydn's music from the English and Scottish Song Suite. The soprano was Mary Lawson, with pianist, Olga Vereskaya. 23 after 6 o'clock on this Sunday morning, here's a short, rather plaintive piece by Edvard Grieg, Arietta, Opus 12.

Violinist Takako Nishizaki with Yano Yondo Piano, Arietta Opus 12 by Edvard Grieg. Let's go into the French Baroque period now with the music of Jean-Philippe Rameau. This is the overture to the opera, or one of his many operas, Pygmalion.

The overture to Pygmalion, an opera by Jean-Philippe Rameau. The piece was played by Le Talens Larique, Christophe Rousset conducting. 28 after 6 o'clock, sound the trumpets.

And if that didn't get you up and running on this Sunday morning, well, I'm sorry, nothing else in my armory. That's a great piece of music, isn't it? Sound the Trumpets from Iperitani, the last of the 10 operas written by Bellini and premiered shortly before his death at the age of just 33. We heard Nikolai Gierov singing the role of Giorgio and Piero Cupicilli as Riccardo with the London Symphony Orchestra, Richard Bonin conducting. 28 minutes to 7 o'clock. Music of Louis Spohr now.

Louis Bourg's music performed by the NDR Radio Philharmonic Orchestra under Howard Griffith. And we heard the second movement of the Symphony No. 2. 23 minutes to 7 o'clock. We enjoy now two waltzes by Chopin. The pianist is Idel Biret.

Two waltzes by Chopin, starting with Waltz in G flat major, opus 70, and then the Waltz in F minor, opus 70, number 2. Idel Barrett was the pianist. It's now 17 minutes to 7 o'clock. If you love a Sunday morning matinee, don't miss Queensland Symphony Orchestra's Fanfare and Flight on Sunday, the 2nd of August, at 11:30 a.m. in the Coupac Concert Hall. Hosted by Ed LeBrock, the concert features beloved classical repertoire, including highlights from Tchaikovsky's Swan Lake, Chausson's Poem with Associate Concertmaster Glenn Christensen, Copland's Fanfare for the Common Man, Joan Tower's Fanfare for the Uncommon Woman. Relaxed, entertaining, and just 90 minutes long. It's the perfect Sunday morning out. 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

Romanza Andalusia, music of Pablo Sarasate, Christian Ferraz. The violinist was Jean-Claude Ambrosini Piero. Coming up to 10 minutes to 7 o'clock. A little Vivaldi now, A Happy Fate.

A Happy Fate. That's from Truth on Trial by Vivaldi. Magdalena Catena, that was the soprano with the Venice Baroque Orchestra, Andrea Marcon conducting. 7 to 7, Fritz Bundling sings Strauss.

Markoft, the stanchion, which is the leader, opus 17, number 2. That's by Strauss, Richard Strauss, and the voice of Fritz Wunderlich. It's coming up to 4.5 minutes to 7 o'clock. I think we'll dance into BBC World News with the music of Rubinstein.

0: And answer the Fiancés of Kashmir. That's from Pheromones by Rubinstein. The London Symphony Orchestra, Richard Bonning conducting. It's 7 o'clock, time for BBC World News, sponsored by Burrell Stockbroking and Wealth Management. 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
1: BBC News with Sue Montgomery. The United States military says two of its service members were killed on Friday after an Iranian attack on a base in Jordan. They are the first American troops to die in combat since an initial truce in early April. The deaths could prompt further US retaliation on top of an already intensifying conflict. Here's Joe Inwood.
2: There were a number of strikes of missiles and drones fired into the country yesterday. The first reports we got were that they'd all been shot down, no reports of damage. But then a few hours ago, we got a message from US Central Command, they oversee US forces in the region, saying that two of their service members have been killed in an Iranian attack, one person was missing, and that four others have been taken to hospital with injuries. So we know that certainly there has been at least one missile has struck a base. The US hasn't confirmed which base it was, but we have got claims unverified as yet from the Iranians that they struck an airbase near Al-Azraq.
1: Iran's supreme leader Mujtaba Khamenei has promised in a written statement to teach the US unforgettable lessons. Iran state media reported that he said that what the statement called America's repeated breaches of a preliminary deal aimed at ending the war showed that Donald Trump's signature was utterly worthless and devoid of credibility. A young Palestinian footballer has died a week after being shot and injured during an attack by Israeli settlers in the occupied West Bank. The 17-year-old was a member of the Palestinian national youth team. The president of Hungary, Tomasz Sulyok, has agreed to step down. Since taking office in May, the prime minister, Péter Modzsor, has said the president had to leave office, saying Mr. Sulyok was a puppet of the former Fidesz government of Viktor Orban. He was given until 5 o'clock local time to sign a constitutional amendment passed by parliament. Mr. Sulyok announced his resignation in a video message.
3: I believe that, as a human being, to remain true to oneself and to the truth in the face of every attack and under all circumstances is the only path worth choosing. Let us all respect what keeps us together. Let us love Hungary.
1: The Premier of Ontario, Doug Ford, says US criticism of Canada's efforts to stop wildfires spreading in the province is absolutely unacceptable. President Trump has accused Canada of willful negligence for smoke pollution, choking towns and cities in the US. Mr. Ford hit back.
4: They have a very short memory. We had the water bombers, everyone ready, going over to California. It was last year. We sent down hydro linemen down to the Carolinas and Georgia to help out. That's what neighbours do.
1: BBC News. Ukraine's President Volodymyr Zelensky has sought to give reassurances that decisions regarding the leadership of the military would be resolved after two nights of protests over his sacking of the defence minister. Mr. Zelensky said he had spoken on Saturday to Mykhailo Fedorov, whom he sacked on Wednesday, and the commander of Ukraine's armed forces, Oleksandr Sirsky. A prominent Cuban dissident has left Havana for the United States after, his associates say, being granted leave to stay there. The whereabouts of Luis Manuel Otero Alcantara had been unknown until this week, after he completed a 5-year prison sentence on the communist-run island. The artist was detained in July 2021 in Havana en route to join unprecedented mass anti-government protests. In athletics, Britain's Josh Kerr has broken the world record for running a mile by half a second. He beat the Moroccan Hisham El Garouj's record when he crossed the line in 3 minutes 42.66 seconds. At the World Cup, France are taking on England in the third-place playoff in Miami. Both teams have made wholesale changes to their starting lineups following their semi-final defeats to Spain and Argentina. Warren Bull has more details.
5: After crashing out of the World Cup earlier this week, both sides seem ambivalent about the game. The French head coach, Didier Deschamps, said it would be best if the match did not exist, but he's picked his captain, Kylian Mbappe, to start. The England manager, Thomas Tuchel, said neither set of players wanted to play the game and followed that up with seven changes, dropping both captain Harry Kane and fellow Golden Boot contender Jude Bellingham. But Tuchel has not dismissed the match completely. He said if England won, it would make the tournament the country's most successful World Cup in 60 years.
1: It's currently 1-0 to England.
0: And we'll have more news and, of course, soccer updates at 8 o'clock this morning. 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And checking at the weather, we can expect a rather unpleasant day today by the look of it. Cloudy with the odd shower or two and very strong winds from early afternoon. Maximum temperatures 23 degrees in Brisbane and Ipswich, 22 Logan, 21 for Bayside suburbs. Both the Gold Coast and Sunshine Coast, 22 degrees with a heavier rain. Anything around 20 to 30 millimetres is possible. A shower or two for Monday after a very warm overnight temperature for July anyway, 17 degrees, 23 during the day. On Tuesday, shower or two, 15 and 22 degrees. 7 minutes after 7 o'clock, you're listening to Daybreak Classics Sunday edition as we say good morning and welcome to listeners through our digital service, MBS Lite.

Otto Nicolai's music from The Merry Wives of Windsor. That was an excerpt from the Overture of Same with the London Symphony Orchestra. Sir Charles Mackerras conducting, 11 after 7 o'clock. From Verdi's The Sicilian Vespers, we hear the breeze is softly blowing.

from Act 5 of the Sicilian Vespers by Verdi. We heard Arrigo's aria, The Breeze is Softly Blowing. It's 7:15. This is Daybreak Classics, and this is Beethoven.

0: Beethoven. We heard the minuet, the third movement of the Symphony No. 1 in C major. The Royal Philharmonic Orchestra was conducted by Barry Wordsworth. 18 minutes after 7 o'clock.
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0: With the time at 20 minutes past 7 o'clock, we would have heard in the BBC World News 20 minutes earlier the runner-up competition for the World Cup. England is playing France. England was ahead 1-0. And of course, the main match against Argentina, or Argentina against Spain, occurs around about this time tomorrow. I thought we might have a piece of music from each of those countries. Firstly, from Spain. And this is Victoria de los Angeles with the Babylonian couplet.

Victoria de Los Angeles, with the music of Lalo from the operetta of Othello, the Pharaoh's Court, we heard the Women of Babylon. Victoria de Los Angeles representing Spain. Let's go now to music from Argentina.

Music from Argentina, guitar music, in fact. The guitarist was Victor Villadangos playing Mate Caliente, the music of the Argentinian composer Sergio Natale. And whether you follow Argentina or Spain in the World Cup final tomorrow, around about this time tomorrow morning, good luck to you. 26 minutes after 7 o'clock.

The Mazurka from the opera Ivan Susanen, the music of Reinhold Glinka with the Moscow Radio Symphony Orchestra. The conductor was Mark Emler. 7:30, or just passing 7:30, as we open our music diary for this Sunday, the 19th of July. The second concert in the series, with Roy Gaydney violin and Mark Hooper piano, will include the violin sonata number 24 in F by Mozart, Scherzo, the sonata in E-flat by Brahms, and the Rondo Brilliant in B minor by Schubert. That's in the 4MBS Performance Studio, Cooperoo, this afternoon at 3. You can book through 4MBS Ticketing, that's 4mbs.com.au, or call 3847 1717 after 9 this morning for customer assistance if required for this event. And further details on the event can be found in the music diary, as can be found for events further ahead. 4mbs.com.au, where you can book online for selected performances, including a piano recital featuring works by Chopin, Liszt, Ravel and others, in the Performance Studio Sunday the 2nd of August and the 3rd in the Aidney and Hooper series in the 4MBS Performance Studio on Sunday the 16th of August. Coming up to 28 minutes to 8 o'clock.

Water Music by George Frederick Handel. That's from the suite number three in G, HWV 350, Ricardo Muti, conducting the Berlin Philharmonic. 25 to 8 o'clock. We're going to Snow Country now. In fact, The Snow Maiden by Rimsky-Korsakov and the finale. This is Act 4 of the song from Act 4. As a Snow Maiden and her beloved head towards the Tsar to get the blessing on their marriage. But unfortunately, the Snow Maiden moves into the sun and slowly melts away.

The plaintive sounds of the Snow Maiden, the opera by Rimsky-Korsakov. That's the Snow Maiden's final aria. Inessa Galante is singing with the Latvian Opera Orchestra. 22 minutes to 8 o'clock. In just a moment, Mozart. Experience an extraordinary musical collaboration this Clancestry. Barragar Junga, many, many songs, brings together intergenerational Yuin choir Jinma Yuga, led by Cheryl Overton, alongside acclaimed musician Heath Cullen, Fred Leone, performers from Camerata, Queensland's Chamber Orchestra, and many more. Blending classical music with new songs in traditional Duraga language, Barragar Junga is a powerful celebration of First Nations language, culture, and connection. 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

the Emerson Quartet. He gave us the music of Mozart's, his minuet. It was a minuet, K421. We get there eventually, don't we? 17 minutes to 8 o'clock. Music by George Frederick Handel now.

from George Frideric Handel's opera, The Universal Passion, the song, I Like the Amorous Youth That's Free. The soprano was Patricia Kvela with the Academy of Ancient Music, Christopher Hogwood conducting. It's coming up to 14 minutes to 8 o'clock on this Sunday morning to Opera Tonight and the Music of Strauss.

Janusz Bekes, the tenor with the Hungarian Operetta Orchestra under Laszlo Kovacs. And Free as a Breeze, that's the Als Flötegeist of the music of Johann Strauss the Younger. It's 12 minutes, well, going on for 11 minutes to 8 o'clock. 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

The Orpheus Chamber Orchestra played the overture to The Marriage Bill. The music of Rossini. It's now 8 minutes to 8 o'clock. We were in South America only half an hour ago in Argentina. Let's

Adam Holzman guitar with three of the four Venezuelan dancers of Antonio Lauro. 2:30, 8:00, and we'll let Leo Delib take us to BBC World News.

0: The music of Smetner opened our Light and Bright program. That was the second movement of his string quartet number 1 in E minor from My Life. Geoffrey Simon conducted the London Symphony Orchestra.
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The Waltz Artist's Life, the music of Johann Strauss the Younger with the Vienna Philharmonic Orchestra, Carlos Kleiber conducting. Coming up to 24 minutes after 8 o'clock on this Sunday morning. The sun's out, although the overall forecast isn't all that wonderful. Enjoy the sun while you can. Let's go now to Tchaikovsky, the Polonaise from Eugene Onegin.

From the opera Eugene Onegin by Tchaikovsky, we heard the Polonaise with the orchestra, the Royal Orchestra, orchestra of the Royal Opera House, Covent Garden, Colin Davis conducting. Just on 29 minutes after 8 o'clock to Bizet and Les Lesiennes Suite No. 2, the very popular Farandole.

0: The very emphatic music of Bizet, arranged by Girard, and the Farandole from the Lesion Suite No. 2, the Ulster Orchestra with Jean-Pascal Tortelier. It's just on 27 minutes to 9 o'clock.
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Excerpts from the ballet from 1761 by Christoph Gluck, the ballet being Don Juan. The English Baroque soloist was John Elliott Gardner. 22 minutes to 9 o'clock, a waltz by Strauss. This time it's Joseph Strauss, the watercolours waltz.

Waltz by Joshua Strauss, the younger brother of Johann Strauss. The waltz was titled Watercolours. The Vienna Philharmonic Orchestra was conducted by Willy Boskotsky. It's 14 minutes to 9 o'clock on this Sunday morning. Through the Americas now, and music by Aaron Copland.

Guitar Trek with their interpretation or arrangement of the Hoedown from Rodeo by Aaron Copland. 9:10. Before we go to our final scheduled item in Light and Bright, let's take a piece from the third of the Strauss brothers. We heard Johann Strauss the younger, followed by his brother Johann. Now to the younger of the three, Eduard Strauss.

The quick polka opus 45 by Eduard Strauss with train sounds in the background, the Vienna Philharmonic Orchestra, Willy Boskovsky conducting. I'm Peter McCann, thank you for your company over these past 3 hours. Philip Simpson will join you after we hear several of the Brahms Hungarian dancers, and Philip will take you through the morning with more wonderful music, commencing with In Tune, then to classical favourites.

0: two Hungarian dances by Brahms. Number three in F and number four in F minor, played upon one piano by Zilke Tora Matisse and Christian Kern. And that concludes Light and Bright, prepared by Ben Eaglesham and presented by Peter McCann.
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0: 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With an international flavour, we'll have music concerning Algeria via France, from Russia, Finland and Vienna. But we're going to begin with a favourite from an album called A Night at the Proms, from Gustav Holst, The Planets, Jupiter, the Bringer of Jollity.

the Australian Youth Orchestra, conducted by Charles Mackerras, Jupiter, the Bringer of Jollity, From the Planets by Gustav Holst. In tune on 4MBS Classic FM, Philip Simpson here with you through until 12 o'clock. Well, the next work is of the class of music inspired by exotic locales. Saint-Saëns, in his later years, travelled widely and often stayed in Algeria, which was under French rule. Indeed, he died in Algiers in 1921. So we're going to hear from his Algerian suite, the French Military March.

the French military march from the Algerian suite by Saint-Saëns, with the London Philharmonic Orchestra conducted by Geoffrey Simon. Now we're going to have a Russian segment on In Tune. In a little while, the Polovtsian Dances from Prince Igor with the Kirov Chorus and Orchestra. But first, the orchestra conducted by Valery Gergiev will play the Polonaise from Tchaikovsky's Eugene Onegin.

a recording from 1992, the Kirov Chorus and Kirov Orchestra, St. Petersburg, conducted by Valery Gergiev, Polovtsian Dances from the opera Prince Igor by Borodin. And before that, a recording from the following year, same orchestra and conductor, with the Polonaise from Tchaikovsky's Eugene Onegin. In tune on 4MBS Classic FM, the annual Southern Cross Soloists Chamber Music Festival returns to Shambhala Estate, Mount Tambourine, in August, with 3 days of superb music making, running from Friday to Sunday. So commencing on Friday the 14th of August with a community event in the Galaxy Ballroom, then offering 7 community and main stage events on Saturday, followed by 2 outstanding performances on Sunday. On Sunday, following the pre-concert talk hosted by Festival Artistic Director Tim Munro, you can join the popular duo Tippi and Aura, performing Beethoven and more, before the finale, Exultate, which brings together many of the festival's star performers, headed by soprano Sarah McCliver, singing Ravel and Mozart. The festival program and booking details can be found by googling Southern X Soloists, then follow the festival links. Well, we've had England, France, and Algeria, and Russia. Now it's the turn of Finland, a patriotic work, the Karelia Suite by Sibelius. And we're going to hear 2 movements, the Intermezzo and Alamacha.

from the Corellia Suite by Sibelius, the Intermezzo and A la Marcia, played by the Bournemouth Symphony Orchestra, conducted by Paavo Berglund. And that brings us to Tales from the Vienna Woods by Johann Strauss the Younger, a performance by the Queensland Symphony Orchestra, Vladimir Ponkin conducting.

We heard Tales from the Vienna Woods by Johann Strauss the Younger with the Queensland Symphony Orchestra, conducted by Vladimir Ponkin.

0: Peschino, played by the Philharmonia Orchestra, Carlo Maria Giulini conducting.
1: Chris Burrell is Managing Director of Burrell Stockbroking and Wealth Management. Chris, the market sometimes talks about the dogs of Dower. What's the significance of this term?
2: So the dogs of the Dow theories says that the underperformers of last year often become the stars of the next year, simply based on the view that things get beaten down so far that they come back into favour. In Australia, the healthcare sector had a poor 2025. All the major stocks fell, and so people were viewing them as cyclical stocks or trading stocks. There's a view that we're set for a structural re-rating in 2026. So we think that's an interesting space, and we shouldn't ignore it.
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0: It's 10 o'clock for MBS Classic FM. Time now for classical favourites. And again, as happened last week, music chosen by yours truly, which is late romantic in feeling. Many of the works come from the 1890s. Our highlights include Elgar's Serenade for Strings, coming up in 5 minutes, Dvorak's American Suite at 10:30. At 11:05, a chronological outlier from 1934, a late romantic work, Rachmaninoff's Rhapsody on a Theme of Paganini. And after that, our final work will be the Romeo and Juliet Fantasy Overture by Tchaikovsky. We begin with a march, which really functions as an overture, I suppose, because it represents a procession of nobles in 18th century Bucharest, the entry march of the boyars.